0: really just my full story from, like, people met me when I was 15 years old. I walked in to the Ryman, well, the Bridgestone first, and then I made it down to the Ryman for the judges in that rainbow dress and rhinestone flip-flops with scrunched up hair. That you remember when we were all scrunching our hair with the spray?
1: You could, and it was like crunchy.
0: Aussie, like, spray, hairspray. The most bold and proud I've ever been. And, you know, my dad was walking through his battle with alcoholism, and my parents' marriage had its ups and downs. And I just think about that girl who met the whole world and teed everything up for me. So I wanted to, like, really share her stories. And then the girl that came along after her that took me to the woman I am now. So I recorded all of these songs, and then I was like, what am I saying here? And the thought of stages came about, because it's really like three different stages of my life, but they all tell one story. And it taught me a lot too, because I felt like I had to only cut songs about where I am right now. At first, you know, I'm married and I'm having a baby and I need to only write songs about that. But that is just not true, because I have fans that are not married and are not having children yet. Or, you know, maybe they have. We're all in different stages of life. And I just wanted to tell all the stories,
1: the stages
0: that you've
1: been
0: lived
1: through.
0: All of these stories.
1: Exactly.
0: So they're not any less mine because they're in the past. So I learned that, and I think I will implement that moving forward. Like, I think I get too in my head that I have to share what's happening with me day in and day out. But, like, Household's a perfect example of that. I wrote that about my friend from home. This album was really fun to create, really unique. And I think I learned so much in the writing and recording process on this album, because I cut outside songs too. And I think I will start doing that more. Whatever the best song is that makes me feel like I get to tell my story, even if I didn't personally write it down, is what I'm going to do moving forward. So I learned a lot, and I'm really proud of the project. It feels deeply personal to me. And we've already got one hit on there, so hopefully we got a couple more.
2: 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More Backstage Country is next with Lauren and Elena.
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1: Hey, it's Lauren Elena. Stick around because we're going to share some new music I hope you're going to love. The Backstage Breakout single is coming your way in just a few on Backstage Country. 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

When Haley sets her alarm, even the rooster hits snooze. 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

0: coming up this hour with Elena and Lauren. Elena.
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2: 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Like

0: Lauren Elena is my co-host this week on Backstage Country. I'm Elena, and we were talking about your longtime friendship with Kane Brown.
1: It is so rare to have a friend from home in your new home. Mm-hmm. That you've known your whole life.
2: And somebody that can understand, like, because there's already such a small group of people that can understand what you guys have experienced and everything. And you guys can experience that together, too. Like,
1: it is just crazy. Like,
2: crazy.
1: I don't know any other, like, people who've known someone since sixth grade choir class that they ended up in the same career path in a completely different city that are from a really small town. And, yeah, I mean, we have said now that we're going to do a song together every 10 years.
2: That seems we have to. Right. Yes. And then you get to just take that whole journey along with it. And, I mean, it makes sense, too.
1: You know, it's crazy to think about 10 years from now. My daughter will be 10.
2: Double digits.
1: And I'll probably have another few kiddos running around. And what life will look like then, it's just so crazy. But I'm just so proud of him, like, knowing him from being young kids, and you know, he had a kind of a rough upbringing. I mean, his grandparents were wonderful, and his mom, I mean, like, he had a wonderful upbringing, like, but his dad wasn't around, and he's been very, like, vocal about that. Yeah. And for him to turn out to be the man that he is and the dad that he is, I'm just like, I hope he gives himself enough credit for that, because he didn't have the best example, and he has turned out to be an example.
2: Breaking cycles.
1: He has a little boy now, and he is showing him what it's like to show up and be a man. So just the song means so much. I mean, it's such a fun, lighthearted song, but
2: so rounded.
1: It means so much for us to have the song together. And it's a smash, in my opinion. So.
2: I would agree.
1: And people seem to agree. Everyone's freaking out over it.
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3: 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It has been so fun.
4: 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You know I love you. 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I love everything about you. I love that you're having a little girl.
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0: 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Elena.
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1: They're just always happy and positive.
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0: always happy and positive.
1: Yes.
0: That is Cameron.
1: How is he always feeling that way about all this attention?
0: He's so positive all the time. I'm like, hey, like, this is serious.
1: Let me be bummed out for a minute or something.
0: You know whose, like, personality he has exactly is Russell Dickerson. Like, they're very similar personalities.
1: Okay, yeah.
0: They're buds. They're like, if you've spent any time with him, like, that's Cameron.
1: Is he getting, like, all kinds of offers, like, collaboration stuff and everything
0: but he
1: right
0: was
1: now?
0: Like, should I, like, be an influencer? I'm like, no.
1: I want him to be, because he is so entertaining.
0: If Budweiser called him.
1: Yes.
0: He is a big Budweiser person.
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1: 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You're It For Me, Honey, on Backstage Country.

your backstage country host this week, featuring cuts from my just-released album, Stages. And coming up, the story behind my current single from the album featuring Chase Matthew, All My Exes.

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1: It's Backstage Country. Lauren Elena is my co-host this week, and it's so fun because your new album, Stages, just came out. And there is a song on there that's already a massive hit with your buddy Chase Matthew, All My Exes. Okay, Lauren, the fact that this is such a giant hit, like, it just has to make all of this time so much sweeter. Like, how are you feeling about this song?
2: I genuinely don't even know, like, what to say about it. It just feels like, you know, I am so fortunate because my career has been 15 years of just so many amazing things. But, you know, the Road Less Traveled album changed everything for me. And then I had my first number one with Road Less Traveled, and then I had number one with Kane, What Ifs, and number one with Hardy. And I put out some projects since then that I was super proud of, but we never had, like, the hit.
1: Yeah.
2: I mean, my fans don't know that. They think they're all hits. Thank you, Jesus, for the people who come screaming all the songs at my show. But this song has opened a door for me and introduced me to new people. And I don't know how often 15 years into a career, when you haven't had back-to-back-to-back success is not the right word, but number ones, right?
1: Yeah.
2: To get one, hopefully, again. I mean, I started thinking about, like, are we going to have a number one party for this song? And are we... What is going on with this song? And it's actually really funny because this song, I wasn't even going to put it on the album.
1: And what?
2: It's really crazy. My husband is the reason I put this song out.
1: I do remember you telling me about how he's, like, such a huge champion.
2: And it was really, like, it was very pop-leaning. And the rest of the album that I had cut at the time was fairly straightforward country. I mean, not like throwback country, but you wouldn't listen to the song and call any of the songs and call them pop.
1: Right.
2: And so I was just like, I don't know if this one fits in. And my husband was like, this song is a hit. It is a hit. You have to do this song. It was like his favorite song of mine. And you know what's funny is I was like, well, he's a man. Not that, like, he's a man, he doesn't know anything. Just, like, my core fan base is female. So I was like, I don't know, maybe that, like, he just has a different taste. And I just kind of went back and forth. And then he played the song for Chase when we were on tour. And then Chase loved the song. And we ended up doing it. And, I mean, Cameron thinks he gets to pick all of the songs.
1: Well, that's what I was going to say. Is he, like, your A&R person?
2: Honestly, you know what? Yes.
1: Yeah.
0: Don't go anywhere. More Backstage Country is next with Lauren Elena.
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0: 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Elena.
1: So my brother and I have been singing together since we were kids. 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

0: It's Backstage Country. We have got Lauren Elena here, and it is just a few days since you've released the new album, Stages, which congratulations, first off, because what an accomplishment. And now that it's out there and not just yours anymore, what emotions are you going through?
1: It was fun. Like, I cut songs that reminded me of home. You know, the first song on the album, I sing it with my big brother.
0: I wanted to bring this up because I first saw the name, I didn't know
1: who it was.
0: Yeah. And I was like trying to do my research.
1: It's his last name. That's my maiden name.
0: Yes.
1: So Elena is my middle name.
0: Yeah.
1: And so I go by Lauren Elena. And a lot of people my whole career have thought Elena is my last name. So when I put Tyler Suddeth on there, Suddeth is my maiden name. No one knew who that was.
0: I texted LT because I was like, am I right? Like, is this the brother? Yeah, wait, how did that all come together? Because that is the sweetest way to start this album.
1: So my brother and I have been singing together since we were kids. He's very shy.
0: Yeah.
1: He has a beautiful voice, but very, very shy. And a few years ago, he really got into singing at his church.
0: Oh, okay.
1: He sings at church every Sunday. And it's like made him so much less shy. Like, he's so much bolder now. I mean, he sang with me at the Grand Ole Opry.
0: I do remember that,
1: with my dad. My dad played guitar.
0: Yeah. What a memory.
1: Which is, I'll cherish that forever now. You know, it's such a wonderful memory that we have together. So he's done some things with me in the last few years. Yeah. But he said to me, a couple years ago, he said to me, you know, I know you probably can't because, like, you have a label and all. I don't know how any of that works, but I would love to do a song with you sometime. And I wrote this song, Babies Raising Babies. Yeah. I wrote about him and his wife. So they married really young and had my nephew, and they have 4 children now, and they have the best marriage of any marriage I know, genuinely. They're so wonderful and so much in love, and they are proof that you can marry your high school sweetheart and make it work.
0: Yeah.
1: They've been together a really long time. He's a little older than me. Sorry, brother, if that timeline is wrong. But that, from my memory, is about when you got married. Maybe a little more than that, maybe a little less. At least 10 years,
0: okay.
1: For sure.
0: Mm-hmm.
1: And anyway, so I wrote

0: the song about them, and it's like the small town story of like babies raising babies. It ain't nothing new. The one you're rocking ain't the only one with growing up to do. And it's, so it's like, and I'm going to tell you something right now. I am 31 years old and I'm raising a baby, and I am a baby because I call my mother every 5 seconds. So it actually is so crazy.
1: Dude, when I found out, I was like, this teenage pregnancy that I'm having.
0: I'm too young to have a child. What are you talking about? I don't think you ever feel ready.
1: Yep.
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listening to Haley in the Morning may cause spontaneous smiling, improved moods, and an uncontrollable urge to sing along. It's 105.3 The Cat. Good morning.

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1: It's Backstage Country. We got Lauren Elena hosting this week. I'm Elena. It's really fun to have all this Elena energy up in here.
2: Lots of Elena energy.
1: Lots of that, but also lots of hits to talk about. The Road Less Traveled. Let's start there since it was your first number one song and almost celebrating 10 years soon here. Like, it's coming up on that. Does it feel like it's been that long?
2: Y'all literally just about 10 years?
1: Yeah, you're getting really close. You're just like, next year.
2: I'm getting old.
1: Right, that's what I feel like. I'm like, dude, where's my cane at all times?
2: Man, yes. Wow, 10 years. That's so awesome. I have no idea. That you've literally just told me that. I had no idea. You know, it feels like yesterday and it feels like a lifetime with that song. It changed my life, truly. In so many ways, like it, making the album, The Road Less Traveled, shaped up my artistry, my songwriting, all of it. Yeah. I had spent like 6 years in Nashville and really tried to hone in on my songwriting and what I wanted to say as an artist. And I felt like Road Less Traveled was the perfect example of that. But, you know, empowering women, empowering just people in general. And I wrote that song in a time where I was like really struggling, and I'd come into the spotlight on American Idol and I was really young and it was like a whirlwind. And I kind of wrote, honestly, I used to make this joke on stage, but it is not a joke. I wrote the song about not caring like what people on Facebook had to say about me. And thank God for those people, because they gave me this song and it sure changed my life.
1: They gave you the full fuel.
2: Motivated.
1: Yeah.
2: Motivated. Motivation. Facebook is a place where people could make some comments.
1: And I feel like it's only gotten worse on Facebook through the years.
2: I don't know what the deal is, but it is like people are brave on Facebook, man. They will straight up come for you.
1: Oh,
2: but,
1: yeah.
2: You know, the song for me now, I mean, it's my baby. It's my favorite one to do every night because it's just such a celebration of what kind of changed everything for me. And I think some songs, the more you do them, you kind of get tired of singing them. I'll never get tired of singing Road Less Traveled. It's just, it means so much to me. And, you know, when I wrote the song, I knew, and I don't have that experience a ton, where when I write a song, I feel like I know it's really special. And I remember, I'll never forget the day I wrote it. I wrote it, actually, fun fact about Road Less Traveled, I wrote it with Meghan Trainor. And
1: oh, okay,
2: did
1: yeah.
2: you know this?
1: Yeah, I don't think I knew that.
2: Yeah, so Meghan started her career in Nashville as a songwriter.
1: Right, she's written quite a few hits, like Rascal Flatts.
2: Yeah, uh-huh. Yeah. She's an insane songwriter. And she and I used to be inseparable when she lived here. Obviously, she's in L.A. now, and she has been so in my corner now that I've become a mother, because she's a traveling singing singer-songwriter mother, and she's been wonderful. But yeah, so I wrote it with Meghan and Jesse Frazier, who's another person who's just like, he writes a hit a week, basically.
1: Yeah.
2: He's got so many hits. But we knew that day, I feel like, when we wrote it, we made up a dance for it. This was before TikTok, so we were ahead of the curve.
0: This is Backstage Country. More just ahead with Lauren Elena.
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0: was so fun. I can't believe we're already wrapping up this Thursday edition of Backstage Country. I'm Elena, along with this week's host, Miss Lauren Elena.
1: Thanks, Elena. I'm having so much fun hanging out with you and sharing my stories. You were too fun, honestly.
0: You're fun.
1: I'm having a great time.
0: The best.
1: I'll come back anytime.
0: Okay, be careful what you say there, because we will have you back anytime. I love every minute of this, and it's crazy. We've only got one more day together, but, like, obviously, we're going to make it amazing, right?
1: 100%. Mm-hmm. Are you kidding? Always. I mean, we never not have fun.
0: It's true.
1: Did I say that right? I don't know.
0: I don't know. It sounded right
1: to me. We've been talking so
0: much. We never not have fun. But if we will have fun tomorrow, for sure. So make sure you're here. It's Backstage Country. Come on.

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3: The channel forecast for the Midlands. Rich tropical humidity hangs tough into the holiday weekend. And finally, by Labor Day Monday, we cool down a little bit closer to average with temps in the upper 80s early next week. 73 our low tonight. Steamy weather out there with a stray thunderstorm. Sunny and hot Friday. High 95 with triple-digit heat indices. I'm meteorologist Scott Lauriemore at the Weather Channel.
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4: For the channel forecast for the Midlands, rich tropical humidity hangs tough into the holiday weekend. And finally, by Labor Day Monday, we cool down a little bit closer to average with temps in the upper 80s early next week. 73 our low tonight. Steamy weather out there with a stray thunderstorm. Sunny and hot Friday. High 95 with triple-digit heat indices. I'm meteorologist Scott Lauriemore at the Weather Channel.
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Orangeburg's BFF is Haley in the Morning on New Country 105.3 The Cat.

passenger seat, knowing that he couldn't have the toy till his nuggets were gone. A green traffic light turned straight to red. I hit

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4: For the channel forecast for the Midlands, rich tropical humidity hangs tough into the holiday weekend. And finally, by Labor Day Monday, we cool down a little bit closer to average with temps in the upper 80s early next week. 73 our low tonight. Steamy weather out there with a stray thunderstorm. Sunny and hot Friday. High 95 with triple-digit heat indices. I'm meteorologist Scott Lauriemore at the Weather Channel.
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2: With the channel forecast for the Midlands, rich tropical humidity hangs tough into the holiday weekend. And finally, by Labor Day Monday, we cool down a little bit closer to average with temps in the upper 80s early next week. 73 our low tonight. Steamy weather out there with a stray thunderstorm. Sunny and hot Friday. High 95 with triple-digit heat indices. I'm meteorologist Scott Lauriemore at the Weather Channel.
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3: With the channel forecast for the Midlands, rich tropical humidity hangs tough into the holiday weekend. And finally, by Labor Day Monday, we cool down a little bit closer to average with temps in the upper 80s early next week. 73 our low tonight. Steamy weather out there with a stray thunderstorm. Sunny and hot Friday. High 95 with triple-digit heat indices. I'm meteorologist Scott Lauriemore at the Weather Channel.
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2: For the channel forecast for the Midlands, rich tropical humidity hangs tough into the holiday weekend. And finally, by Labor Day Monday, we cool down a little bit closer to average with temps in the upper 80s early next week. 73 our low tonight. Steamy weather out there with a stray thunderstorm. Sunny and hot Friday. High 95 with triple-digit heat indices. I'm meteorologist Scott Lauriemore at the Weather Channel.
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0: 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Mayor Butler may have the title, but Haley is the new radio mayor of our community. Orangeburg's BFF is Haley in the Morning on New Country 105.3 The Cat.
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2: The grain and oilseed rally tried to take a bit of a break Wednesday and again on Thursday. The run has been so strong and so fast, many are looking for a correction to help with the overbought condition of the market. The market made a key reversal lower Wednesday morning after trading the new highs Tuesday night and then lower on Wednesday during the day. Many were looking for a bigger pullback, but the market gained some remarkable strength during the day to make new highs later in the day. The market tried for a larger correction on Thursday when everything opened lower for the overnight session. Wheat was down as much as 45 cents and beans down as much as 20 in the morning. There were headlines that sparked the selling, but it is driven mostly by money flow. The funds have been huge buyers on this run. That money flow can change directions quickly for reasons other than changes in the underlying fundamentals. Since we are heading into the Northern Hemisphere harvest, that adds much more risk of volatility. This market could get violent. Wheat sold off dramatically on Thursday after Putin, who was speaking at an economic forum in Russia's Far East, said there was a chance of reaching an agreement to end the war in Ukraine. That's all it took to turn the tide. That is how quickly the money flow can change the direction of the market. The war has been going on for over 4 years, and there has been damage to production and transportation infrastructure that will take many years to fix. But if there are steps toward de-escalation, the market's going to take a lot of the war premium back out of the market immediately. Soybeans traded lower on what was perceived as growing tensions with China at the G20 finance ministers meeting going on in North Carolina this week. There were also rumors that the meeting between Trump and Xi could get delayed. Keep in mind their last meeting was also delayed one time. Before the close on Thursday, soybeans were able to trade back to the highs. The world balance sheets are getting tighter on soybeans, corn, and wheat. There's a fundamental reason for the market to rally to try to slow some demand and encourage production in South America. There are many reasons for the market to need to go higher, but if the money flow turns, it can drop faster than it went up. No one on earth knows where the high will be. We can only see it in hindsight. It's hard to sell when the market's going up every day, but the market's given us a gift. Take at least a little risk off the table. This is Brooke Schaefer. You can reach me at 843-540-4540 or brooks@palmettograin.com.
3: Expanding markets for ethanol is a key priority as the U.S. Grains and Bioproducts Council elects its new chairman. Jay Reiner stepped away from day-to-day farming after 35 years on his central Nebraska farm to focus on international issues. He says the council is busy given the administration's strong emphasis on trade.
4: It's made our overseas offices jump up and down because, I mean, now everyone's, I mean, yes, they did a lot of legwork, talking trade and all that stuff, but now the administration is actually pushing it. So, yeah, we're busy. We're very busy.
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3: We have been dealing with a lot of heat here in the Carolinas over the past week. Some areas have seen a little rain. Some areas have been asking for rain. And in some areas, especially around the tropics, has been getting some short-lived rain. So we do have a couple storms to talk about over in the tropics. And that's what we're going to start with here with the state assistant climatologist Corey Davis here. Corey, we talked about her last week. Dolly was a named storm. And almost immediately after we were finished talking, the storm dissipated, but we have a new one to talk about.
4: Yeah, I think we can say last week that Dolly never even made it to those islands in the stream in the Caribbean. As soon as it started getting close to those Caribbean islands, Dolly fizzled out. So that's one storm that we didn't have to worry about any impacts closer to home. We have seen a new storm this week, though, in Edward. Now, Edward was a fairly short-lived storm as well. It was only a named tropical storm for about 24 hours, but it made landfall in East Texas. And as you said, those areas have picked up quite a bit of rain. Areas just to the north of Houston saw upwards of 20 inches of rain over a 24-hour period. That is a ton of moisture from what it was a fairly weak tropical system. But in some ways, that's a throwback of what we've seen in the Carolinas over the last couple years. Think back to Tropical Storm Debbie in 2024, another weak storm based on the winds, but it packed plenty of moisture and brought some pretty widespread rain. And then think back to last summer, we had Tropical Storm Chantal. It was only a tropical depression when it moved across central North Carolina, but that was another very wet event for places like Burlington and Chapel Hill. So just a good reminder that even when we see these weak storms, that does not mean that they're not capable of having some big impacts, especially in terms of rainfall.
3: Do we have any other systems in the Caribbean that we might need to be looking at more of like next week? And is the El Nino coming through there really causing an issue with the formation of storms?
4: Well, now that Edward has finally dissipated, it's looking calm across the Atlantic, at least over the next few days. The Hurricane Center has not picked out any new areas to monitor. And like you said, we are seeing that big impact of El Nino across the Caribbean. That continues to increase the wind shear across that basin that makes it very tough for storms to form or move through that region. And when we look at the storms that we've had this season, we're now up to five. There have been some common elements. Number one, they have been pretty short-lived. The longest lasting storm we've seen was Bertha, and it was active for a whole 3 days down along the Gulf Coast. These have also been weak storms. We have not yet seen the first hurricane of the year. Instead, these have all been just tropical storms. But also, these storms have stayed away from the Caribbean. Again, like we've talked about, the wind shear in that region just makes it very tough for storms to move through there.
3: To check out the full interview with Corey Davis, go to our website, sfntoday.com.
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6: With the channel forecast for the Midlands, rich tropical humidity hangs tough into the holiday weekend. And finally, by Labor Day Monday, we cool down a little bit closer to average with temps in the upper 80s early next week. 73 our low tonight. Steamy weather out there with a stray thunderstorm. Sunny and hot Friday. High 95 with triple-digit heat indices. I'm meteorologist Scott Lauriemore at the Weather Channel.
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0: SFN News, I'm Kyle Nash. I'm amid industry criticism for allowing more imported beef into the U.S., President Trump and USDA are making a pre-election push to rebuild the cattle herd and boost processing competition. President Trump said recently he's working to allow farmers and ranchers to process their own meat versus USDA-inspected facilities. Iowa Senator Chuck Grassley says more competition with the big four packers is only common sense as for meat safety.
1: If they have some sort of federal supervision and been okayed with whatever the state supervision is, then they can sell interstate. If they don't have that verification from the federal government, then they can't ship interstate.
0: Meantime, Secretary Brooke Rollins announced USDA's Ranchers First initiative at the Nebraska State Fair after the industry criticized the Trump beef import initiative.
2: Allowing producers to ensure the economic value of retaining a heifer for breeding, but also, number two, unleashing the Emergency Conservation Program, or ECP, on our Grassland Conservation Reserve Program, and then also to prioritize an additional 1 million grasslands in the CRP program to provide more space to grow our great American beef herd.
0: A new guaranteed loan program would complement the president's local processing push. USDA also plans more local meat buys for schools, troops, and veterans, building on its Harvest the Hallways initiative to put more U.S.-raised beef into school meals. And USDA is promoting stricter product of USA labeling, where beef with the label must come from cattle born, raised, slaughtered, and processed in the United States. Farm and biofuel groups are continuing to react to EPA's decision to exempt 29 small refineries from 1.76 billion renewable identification numbers, or RINs, under the 2025 renewable fuel standard. National Farmers Union says full reallocation of the credits is important for market stability. Iowa Senator Chuck Grassley says he will work to ensure the administration follows through on that commitment. Kyle Nash, I'm SFN News.
3: 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Summer's coming to an end. 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Hey, folks, Alan Rudd here for the all-new Burns Kia right here in Orangeburg. 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
7: Weather channel forecast for the Midlands. Slow down for thick morning fog, then brace for sizzling sunshine. 96, feeling like 105, lazy south breeze. Blistering dry heat wave continues. Saturday, 98. Weekend plans change on Sunday. As afternoon storms become likely, 93. And cooler temperatures on tap for Labor Day with scattered thunderstorms in the forecast. Richard DeWedding at the Weather Channel.
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0: morning. This is Captain Joe Dennis with Chasing the Wild Outdoors TV. This is your Santee Cooper Country Fishing Report for September. Striper season is still closed, but we're getting a good early morning, late evening topwater bass bite. Look for that grass line in 5 to 10 foot of water. Zaire spooks has been your best baits. Catfish are being caught in 9 to 12 foot of water on top of the hills, as well as in 25 to 35 foot in the creeks. Santee Cooper rigs with cut herring and cut shad is going to be your best baits. Crappie are going to be in 20 to 25 foot on top of the brush. Cast Charlie Brewer slider grubs or a minnow under a cork. Look for Betty and Brim this month in 5 to 10 foot of water along the grass lines and sandy shores. Once again, this is Captain Joe Dennis with Chasing the Wild Outdoors TV, and that's your Santee Cooper Country Fishery Report for September.
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1: 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We made it a Friday morning, Cat Country, 74 degrees right now. We are going to warm up to 94 today. Tomorrow for your Saturday, a high of 96. Sunday, we do have rain moving in with a high of 91. Now, next week, we're going to cool off really nicely, going to be in the upper 80s, which is going to be really good. 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Here's Kane Brown and Woman on The Cat. Good morning.

0: New Country 105.3, the cat that's Riley Green and Orst Way. So I've got a visitor in the studio this morning. Miss Tilly looks like a cheerleader. Are we cheering tonight, Tilly? Yeah, talk right here. You can do it. Yes? Are we cheering tonight?
1: No.
0: You're not cheering tonight? No? Well, I hear that your daddy is listening. Is there anything you would like to say to your daddy?
1: Good morning.
0: Oh, that was the sweetest good morning I've ever heard. So do you think you want to be on the radio when you grow up or a little too much for you?
1: Yes.
0: You do? I feel like you would be awesome at it. How do you feel about getting up early in the morning?
1: Good.
0: You do? What time do you normally wake up? 6:30, 6:45? Oh, you're golden. So when you first get started, you'll just go get up about 5. But then you'll get so used to it that you'll be fine with it. And think about it this way. You can get off a little bit earlier in the afternoons. That'll be fun, huh? Yeah, sound good? Are you going to the football game tonight?
1: Yes.
0: Good. Okay, well, I will probably see you at the football game tonight. Anything else you want to say while we're on the radio?
1: Go Cavs.
0: Oh, we got a Cavalier girl in the house. Great job, Tilly. High five. You did it, girl. I love it.
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4: Weather channel forecast for the Midlands. Slow down for thick morning fog, then brace for sizzling sunshine. 96, feeling like 105, lazy south breeze. Blistering dry heat wave continues. Saturday, 98. Weekend plans change on Sunday as afternoon storms become likely. 93, and cooler temperatures on tap for Labor Day with scattered thunderstorms in the forecast. Richard DeWedding at the Weather Channel.
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to a Labor Day weekend. Hopefully, you're going to do some chilling and some grilling. Hopefully, you're off on Monday. We are, so don't call the radio station. Oh, no. Here's John Party.

So Cash on New Country 105.3 The Cat. We've got your Archer Prep Indian football tonight. We will take to air for that at 7:15. Kickoff is at 7:30. Tomorrow, we've got your Clemson Tiger football. The Clemson Tigers are actually going to be traveling to Baton Rouge to take on the LSU Tigers. It's going to be a big weekend full of football. Makes me want to play some Stephen Wilson Jr. This is pre-rowdy. I haven't gotten full rowdy yet. I'm still at work. This is pre-game rowdy. You understand, of course. It's cuckoo.

0: Carson Jr. on New Country 105.3 The Cat. We made it to Friday, Cat Country. So Tilly Hare is a second grader at Calhoun Academy, and she came in early this morning. She is thinking that she may want to be a radio host one day. So she was able to, her mama brought her by the studio this morning, and I was able to kind of teach her about all the ins and outs of radio and record some stuff. And she even talked on the air for a little bit and did really, really good. So I say all that to say that I think I might just go home and sleep and let her take over. I think she's got it. I think she's got it. So great job. If you know Tilly, she goes to Calhoun Academy, definitely tell her great job, because she really knocked it out of the park this morning. It is that time of morning. I check you on Mr. Alan Rode. He is getting the weekend started at Burns. How we doing, Alan?
1: Good morning. Doing absolutely wonderful. Just trying to muddle through all these vehicles. Everywhere I look, there's another one.
0: Well, that's a good problem to have. In fact, I was at GMC yesterday getting my oil change, and I was perusing the lot, as they say. I mean, taking a gander.
1: You should have got Steve to let you drive one of those 27s.
0: I almost did, but I needed to catch up on emails anyway, so I was like, nah, I'll just sit here and actually work for the first time ever.
1: Well, but you did see them there everywhere. I'm telling you,
0: but
1: that's the trucks. Have you ever seen so many trucks?
0: I have not seen so many trucks. I mean, lots and lots of vehicles on the ground. Like, I was standing at the dealership, and to the left side was nothing but trucks. In front of me was SUVs, and to the right of me was like a mixture of the two. But man, I mean, anything you could want is right there.
1: I'm telling you, they're all over the place. But then again, really, if you ride through there or ride by and look, and you don't see exactly what you want, I'm telling you right now, Steve can get it for you. We probably got it on the ground somewhere else. You got to remember now, we have, out of all the dealerships, the Burns dealerships, almost 1,000 automobiles. You know what? If you can't find a car in 1,000 different vehicles, okay, it's time to ride a horse.
0: What is that old expression? If everybody thinks you're the problem, you may be the problem. That's what it just sounded like.
1: Right.
0: If somebody wants to give you a call directly, how can they do so, Alan?
1: Give us a call, 803-536. The number 4, Kia, is one of them. Oh, my God. And then 534-1123 is for the GMC store. So,
0: man,
1: but either way, which number you call, you can always ask for any of the three stores. So Miss Margaret's there taking care of everybody.
0: Absolutely. She is wonderful. All right. I hope you have a great Friday, Alan Rode.
1: I'm going to do it. Y'all have a happy Labor Day.
0: Happy Labor Day weekend. We'll see you Tuesday.
1: Yeah. Yes.
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0: 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We made it to Friday, Cat Country. An annual study for Labor Day has found the hardest working states. Okay, it's a tie. It looks like it is the Dakotas and Alaska. Now, as far as the least hardest working state, it's Michigan. I didn't see that one coming. I really didn't. I'm not even going to tell y'all what I was going to say, because someone out there will send me a nasty email. I'm from Florida. Oh, no. Oh, God. It's too late.

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3153, the cat. So there's this report that people were talking about of things that, according to the report, everybody thinks they're good at. Y'all are a lot more confident than I am, because I definitely do not think I'm good at any of these. I have a very limited skill set. That's something I'm working on. As far as skills that you think you're good at, number one, fighting. Fighting? No. No, I don't want to have a verbal altercation with you at all, actually. It's not even close. Now, I have known people that pride themselves on being a good fighter, and I became really good at lacing up my tennis shoes and running in the opposite direction. Yeah, I don't need that. Listen, this world is tough enough. I don't need to add to it. For the love of God. Number two, storytelling. I don't know. I've been told I'm pretty good at that one. Depends on the day, honestly. Number three, teaching. That's not for me. No. No, remember that dark and dismal time whenever we had to homeschool our kids because of COVID? That was the worst 84 years of my life. I'm not kidding. I'm not exaggerating. It's not me. I can't do it. I love you, teachers. I love you so much. I will buy you anything that is on that teacher list. I don't care what it is. You need four new tires? That's fine. I can handle that. But don't make me homeschool my kids. My child. I can't. Or your kids. I don't. Anybody. Doesn't matter. Doesn't. Number four. Driving. Okay. Definitely not good at that one. Here's Luke Combs on the Cat.

0: Luke Holmes on New Country 105.3. The Cat. We made it to Friday. 75 degrees right now. Going to warm up to a balmy 94 today. But we are going to a big football weekend. We've got your Orangeburg Prep Indian football tonight. I've got Richard Sally on the line right now. Good morning, Richard.
1: Hey, good morning, Haley. How are you doing?
0: I'm good. Are you ready for some football?
1: I am ready for some football. I'm ready for some regular scheduled football. 7:30 kickoff on Friday.
0: Yes.
1: We've kicked off late and we've kicked off early, so I'm ready to kind of get in our regular routine.
0: Oh, 100%.
1: Whatever. We have Clarendon Hall coming tonight. The Saints from Somerton are coming down to face off against the Indians. Should be a big challenge for us, but we're looking to get into win column.
0: Okay, awesome. So I know that is a 7:30 kickoff. You'll take to air for that at what, 7:15?
1: That's right. Looking to have pregame there with Ryan Vaughn, and we'll kind of update on what's going on and get ready for the game.
0: Fantastic. Now, I know there is some players that we have been focusing on that are really stealing the show out there and just doing a fantastic job on the football field. What are some players you have your eye on tonight?
1: Well, Marshall Livingston has really stepped up. He played well last year, but this year is his senior year. I think he's leading us with tackles, and he's Charlie Williams is start of the season. Charlie's been doing well. He's been running and throwing the ball on offense. He ran for a couple touchdowns last week and even had to put him on defense last week with some of our injuries. And Charlie's a force back there on defense. We try to avoid some contact with him, but when we need him, he's back there for us on defense as well.
0: Awesome, awesome. And I also had to brag a little bit. I was looking at the OP Facebook page, and I saw y'all's menu at the concession stand. Holy cow, 10 out of 10. I mean, let's just say that you get bored with the football game, and I can't imagine that you would. But if you do, go over and eat you some absolute delicious food at y'all's concession stand. Looks fantastic.
1: Yeah, they usually look after us, so I just want to give them a heads up. I like mine medium rare. So hopefully they'll be able to take care of us in the press box.
0: Absolutely. If it is still mooing, I am happy. 100%. Doesn't bother me one bit.
1: Right, exactly. They got a good chicken bog as well. So a wide variety in it.
0: Awesome. So definitely go by and check that out. Richard, thank you so much for checking in with me. We will hear you back on the radio at 7:15 tonight, and I hope you have a fantastic ball game.
1: Thank you, Haley. Let's go Indians.

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1: Warning, listening to Haley in the Morning may cause spontaneous smiling, improved moods, and an uncontrollable urge to sing along. 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Good morning.

0: New Country 105.3, The Cat. I hope you are enjoying your Friday so far. So Zac Brown Band is coming to Credit One Stadium September 17th. I've got the contest posted right now, 105.3, The Cat on Facebook. Every single day this week, we have randomly selected another person that's in the comments to win those tickets. So definitely follow that page. We will select the last winner today about 12 noon-ish. So definitely get those entries in. Again, that's New Country 105.3, The Cat on Facebook.
1: How long have you been considering upgrading that truck or SUV, but you just can't get that perfect deal? Well, guess what? 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

0: Zach John King on New Country 105.3 The Cat. We made it to Friday. Cat Country going into a big football weekend. We've got your Orange River Prep football tonight. We've got your Clemson Tiger football tomorrow, which will be fantastic. According to a new report, the average American would score their home a 7.5 out of 10, which is really good. I feel like that's pretty solid right there. Now, some people say there's always room for improvement. I am that person. There's always room for improvement. Like, remember that, I think it was Home Depot commercial, the never stop improving, man, that commercial. My husband probably paid them to stop airing that commercial because every time it would air, I was ready to kick another wall down. Yeah, I'm with you, Home Depot. It's time to improve. I can't explain it, but there is some of the most beautiful, most gorgeous houses that I have ever seen. And then there's other houses that as soon as you walk in, you immediately exhale. You can just feel stress come off of you. And I think there is a big difference in those, but I don't know how to capture it. But everyone knows that house that you've been in that you just immediately feel so warm and cozy. Like for me, it was my Aunt Dot and Uncle Mac's house. And there was nothing fancy-smancy about this house at all, at all. But when I think of like the coziest house in the world, the house that you could just lay on the couch and feel so safe, it's that house. But I don't know how to capture it.
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5: Weather Channel forecast for the Midlands. Slow down for thick morning fog, then brace for sizzling sunshine. 96, feeling like 105, lazy south breeze. Blistering dry heat wave continues. Saturday, 98. Weekend plans change on Sunday. As afternoon storms become likely, 93. And cooler temperatures on tap for Labor Day with scattered thunderstorms in the forecast. Richard DeWedding at the Weather Channel.
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0: New Country 105.3, The Cat. I hope you are enjoying your day so far. Once Upon a Sing-Along is coming to the Bluebird Theater. That's going to be Saturday, October 17th at 6:30. Go ahead and mark your calendar for this. I'll have more information as we get closer to the date. But it's going to be a musical tribute to timeless fairy tales. I mean, y'all need any singing help? Because, I mean, I know them. I mean, I'm here if you need any.
1: 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Well, guess what? Now you can. 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

New Country 105.3, The Cat. The rudest things that you can do at a theme park. People on Reddit are talking about this. Number one is cutting in line. Number two is stopping or turning abruptly in a walkway. Oh, my gosh. Yes. Number three, making someone go on a ride that they don't want to go on. And number four, being disrespectful with park characters. I've never witnessed that one, but I feel certain if I did, I'd punch you in the jugular. Yeah. Yeah, we don't get an attitude with Snoopy. Okay? I pity the fool. Pity the fool. And don't even get me started on Woodstock. Don't even look at him wrong. Okay, we're going to take this more outside. Here's Kane Brown and Backseat Driver.

0: Luke Holmes. On your Friday morning, things that were supposed to be huge, huge, the next big thing, and then they fizzled out super fast. Number one, 3D movies. Number two, Crystal Pepsi.
1: Hey guys, this is Lorenzo Anderson, General Manager of Davis Toyota, with the Davis Toyota Deal of the Day. Everybody rides at Davis Toyota. No application refused. If you have a job and in college, you approve. Zero down and no payments till December. That's the Davis difference, so come on down today.
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Recently, there was an analysis that was done on over 1,600 drive-through restaurants. And they concluded that Taco Bell botched the most orders. Yeah. Yeah, now, is that going to slow me down? Absolutely not. Many times they have messed up my order, and you know what? They were right. What they ended up putting in the bag, I liked better. They knew. They know me better than I know me, truly, and I thank them for it. Now, Chick-fil-A, that had the highest order accuracy. What came in number two is McDonald's. I'm very surprised to hear that. Very surprised to hear that. They are not talking about the McDonald's that is right off of 26 at the Homestead Road Bowman exit. That one. The Pilot. My family refers to that as a slow McDonald's. Hey, y'all want to meet at the slow McDonald's? Yeah, we'll meet you. We'll meet you there. I'm not sure what like their business model is, but I'm pretty certain that they have like every single person. We're going to make them wait longer for their food so that they enjoy it more. You know, it's kind of like waiting for Christmas. Then when we finally do serve them their order incorrectly, they won't care. They won't care. It doesn't matter if it's ready. Make them wait. Give them five more minutes. It's fine. Here's Blake Shelton.

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We've got your Clemson Tiger football tomorrow right here on 105.3 The Cat. A big thank you to our sponsors, Helena Agra Enterprises, SC Lumber and Supply, Duke's Harley Funeral Home, the Tutoring Center, Till's Landscape and Concrete, Mott Vegetation and Consulting, DC Outdoors, Broadwater Irrigation, and Cooper Kenny's Famous Barbecue Sauce.

0: Armchair Prep Indian Football tonight. We will take to air for that at 7:15. Kickoff is at 7:30. That game is at home, and it is against Clarendon Hall.
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0: New Country 105.3 The Cat. We made it to Friday. Cat Country going to be a hot weekend this weekend. High of around 94 degrees. Tomorrow for your Saturday, a high of 96. Sunday, rain moving in with a high of 92. Hang in there. Next week, we're going to dip down just a little bit to the upper 80s, but we'll take it.
1: Well, school's back in session for most of us. Summer's coming to an end. The dog days of summer are a thing of the past. 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
6: Weather Channel forecast for the Midlands. Slow down for thick morning fog, then brace for sizzling sunshine. 96, feeling like 105. Lazy south breeze. Blistering dry heat wave continues. Saturday, 98. Weekend plans change on Sunday as afternoon storms become likely. 93. And cooler temperatures on tap for Labor Day with scattered thunderstorms in the forecast. Richard DeWedding at the Weather Channel.
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beautiful Lake Marion Shore. I've got $100 gift cards. These can be yours for $50. The food is outstanding. I have been a number of times. Usually I will get, well, I've had the teriyaki wings. I've had those a couple of times. I've had a steak there a couple of times. But my son raves. He is a fried catfish connoisseur. And he says that fried catfish is where it's at. $100 gift cards can be yours for $50. That's right there on Dingle Pond Road in Somerton. If you know where the campground is, you just drive all the way through the campground till you get back there to where the lake access is. And Driftwood Grill is right there on the water. Beautiful restaurant. To purchase these gift cards, 803-536-1710.

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I've got a 250-pound deer feeder from Woody's Pawn and Jewelry right there on Russell Street in Orangeburg. 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

0: 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Orangeburg's BFF is Haley in the Morning on New Country 105.3 The Cat.
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Montana sky. 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London, Paris, paradise. But ain't got much memory. Other scenes come to think I missed them all. And damn, babe.

the coast, remember Fife or Beach, you and me. That sunset, cliffs by the sea, and the night rolled in. And you still talk about that moon that I can't recall, but God, I saw all I needed to.

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7: Weather Channel forecast for the Midlands. Slow down for thick morning fog, then brace for sizzling sunshine. 96, feeling like 105, lazy south breeze. Blistering dry heat wave continues. Saturday, 98. Weekend plans change on Sunday as afternoon storms become likely. 93, and cooler temperatures on tap for Labor Day with scattered thunderstorms in the forecast. Richard DeWedding at the Weather Channel.
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The Cat, I've Got Zach Top coming up, followed by Post Malone featuring Blake Shelton. Big football weekend. We've got all your Clemson Tiger football tomorrow. The Clemson Tigers are traveling to Baton Rouge to take on the LSU Tigers. Should be a fantastic game.

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0: Haley Zimmerman in that Chevy Silverado on New Country 1853 The Cat. I'm heading on out the door. Y'all have a fantastic weekend. Going to be a hot weekend. We've got your Orange Prep Indian football tonight, your Clemson Tiger football tomorrow, and of course, all those deals are loaded up, carolinasaves.com. Also, your very last chance to score tickets to see Zac Brown Band live in concert. That's posted to 1853 The Cat's Facebook page. Bye, y'all.
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6: Weather Channel forecast for the Midlands. Slow down for thick morning fog, then brace for sizzling sunshine. 96, feeling like 105, lazy south breeze. Blistering dry heat wave continues. Saturday, 98. Weekend plans change on Sunday as afternoon storms become likely. 93, and cooler temperatures on tap for Labor Day with scattered thunderstorms in the forecast. Richard DeWedding at the Weather Channel.
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Here's Zach John King, and get to drinking.

0: 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Mayor Butler may have the title, but Haley is the new radio mayor of our community. Orangeburg's BFF is Haley in the Morning on New Country 105.3 The Cat.
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6: 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Equity supports the idea that the distribution of resources has a greater benefit than channeling resources through one group. And inclusion, well, that means that there is merit in having everyone participate in the decision-making process. Diversity, equity, and inclusion are the seeds for innovation. Innovation is the mother of progress, and progress is how we survive in this ever-evolving world. 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And diversity, equity, and inclusion are significant change agents that are absolutely necessary for progress. I'm James McQuilla, president of the Orangeburg County Chamber of Commerce, and this has been Thoughts About Community, Culture, and Commerce.
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0: New Country 105.3 The Cat. It is Matt with you here. And yes, it is the Country Cafe. Flavored by Cooper Kenny's famous barbecue sauce. And what do you mean you haven't gotten your Cooper Kenny's yet? Do you know what tomorrow is? Yeah, you better be running out there before you head back to work and get you a ton of Cooper Kenny's. Well, I mean, you know, if it hasn't already sold out. Because, I mean, it's Friday. It's game day eve for crying out loud, and you still haven't gotten your Cooper Kenny's yet? Are you nuts? Just you know what? If you don't get your Cooper Kenny's today, don't bother showing up at the tailgate tomorrow. That's all I'm going to say. Because you're just going to be laughed out of the building if you don't get your Cooper Kenny's today for your tailgate. Whether you're going to Darlington this weekend, you're going to Columbia, maybe you're heading off to Baton Rouge, maybe you're going up to Morgantown or wherever you're going this weekend, get some Cooper Kenny's before you go. All right, Tim McGraw, Blake Shelton, Jason Aldean, all coming up.
1: Well, school's back in session for most of us. 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
6: Weather channel forecast for the Midlands. Slow down for thick morning fog, then brace for sizzling sunshine. 96, feeling like 105, lazy south breeze. Blistering dry heat wave continues. Saturday, 98. Weekend plans change on Sunday as afternoon storms become likely. 93, and cooler temperatures on tap for Labor Day with scattered thunderstorms in the forecast. Richard DeWedding at the Weather Channel.
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0: New Country 105.3, the Cat, Matt's got you here. And, oh, yeah, we got some football for you tonight. Orangeburg Prep. The Indians taking on Clarendon Hall tonight at 7:15. That'll be followed by the Scoreboard Show by Phil Kornblut. That'll come on at 10:05. And tomorrow, Clemson taking on LSU. That's at 6:30. Don Munson of the boys will have you covered. And a big thank you going out to Helena Agra Enterprises, the Tutoring Center, SC Lumber and Supply, Duke's Harley Funeral Home, the Tillis Landscaping and Concrete, the Courage Center, Broadwater Irrigation LLC, Mott Vegetation and Consulting LLC. All a big thank you for bringing us Clemson Tiger football. Tigers and Tigers at Tiger Stadium. That's going to be tomorrow. Just had to do it. 6:30 right here on New Country 105.3 The Cat. All right, Hardy, Uncle Cracker, and Luke Bryan all coming up.
1: Well, school's back in session for most of us. Summer's coming to an end. 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
5: Weather Channel forecast for the Midlands. Slow down for thick morning fog, then brace for sizzling sunshine. 96, feeling like 105, lazy south breeze. Blistering dry heat wave continues Saturday, 98. Weekend plans change on Sunday as afternoon storms become likely, 93. And cooler temperatures on tap for Labor Day with scattered thunderstorms in the forecast. Richard DeWedding at the Weather Channel.
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It's Matt with you here. Yeah, crossing 2 o'clock right now with Kane Brown. Woman.

0: 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Mayor Butler may have the title, but Haley is the new radio mayor of our community. 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

0: New Country 105.3 The Cat. That's going to do it for me, Matt. I am out of here. Enjoy the rest of your Friday. Long weekend ahead as Labor Day coming up on Monday. Of course, some of y'all will be heading to Darlington. A few of y'all will be heading over to Williams-Brice, which, by the way, other Southern Cal. Well, I was going to say other USC, and then I just went ahead and just said it, Southern Cal. Hey, it's going to be about 98 degrees here tomorrow. And Williams-Brice is sold out. So you want to use that heat excuse again for why you had about 500 people at your game? Yeah, it's because your team sucks, Southern Cal. All right, your team sucks. That's why you only had 500 people at your game. All right, I'm done. I'm off the soapbox, I promise. All right. But anyways, wherever you go this weekend, do it and do it safe. Like I said, some of y'all going to Darlington, some of y'all going to Myrtle Beach, and some of y'all, hey, might be heading out to Baton Rouge. If you are, safe travels wherever you go. All right, Brent Young, Dan and Shay, and Jelly Roll all coming up. I'll see you Tuesday.
1: Well, school's back in session for most of us. 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
7: Weather Channel forecast for the Midlands. Slow down for thick morning fog, then brace for sizzling sunshine. 96, feeling like 105, lazy south breeze. Blistering dry heat wave continues Saturday, 98. Weekend plans change on Sunday as afternoon storms become likely, 93. And cooler temperatures on tap for Labor Day with scattered thunderstorms in the forecast. Richard DeWedding at the Weather Channel.
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6: Weather channel forecast for the Midlands. Slow down for thick morning fog, then brace for sizzling sunshine. 96, feeling like 105, lazy south breeze. Blistering dry heat wave continues. Saturday, 98. Weekend plans change on Sunday as afternoon storms become likely. 93, and cooler temperatures on tap for Labor Day with scattered thunderstorms in the forecast. Richard DeWedding at the Weather Channel.
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0: 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Mayor Butler may have the title, but Haley is the new radio mayor of our community. 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
4: Weather Channel forecast for the Midlands: slow down for thick morning fog, then brace for sizzling sunshine. 96, feeling like 105, lazy south breeze. Blistering dry heat wave continues Saturday, 98. Weekend plans change on Sunday as afternoon storms become likely, 93. And cooler temperatures on tap for Labor Day with scattered thunderstorms in the forecast. Richard DeWedding at the Weather Channel.
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0: Well, school's back in session for most of us. Summer's coming to an end. The dog days of summer are a thing of the past. This is the perfect time to consider that brand new Kia. Hey, folks, Alan Rudd here for the all-new Burns Kia right here in Orangeburg. 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
9: Weather Channel forecast for the Midlands. Slow down for thick morning fog, then brace for sizzling sunshine. 96, feeling like 105, lazy south breeze. Blistering dry heat wave continues. Saturday, 98. Weekend plans change on Sunday as afternoon storms become likely. 93, and cooler temperatures on tap for Labor Day with scattered thunderstorms in the forecast. Richard DeWedding at the Weather Channel.
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listening to Haley in the Morning may cause spontaneous smiling, improved moods, and an uncontrollable urge to sing along. It's 105.3 The Cat. 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

0: Well, school's back in session for most of us. Summer's coming to an end. The dog days of summer are a thing of the past. This is the perfect time to consider that brand new Kia. Hey, folks, Alan Rode here for the all-new Burns Kia right here in Orangeburg. 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
2: 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Diversity or difference is a way to make sure a range of options can be presented and considered. Equity supports the idea that the distribution of resources has a greater benefit than channeling resources through one group. And inclusion, well, that means that there is merit in having everyone participate in the decision-making process. Diversity, equity, and inclusion are the seeds for innovation. Innovation is the mother of progress, and progress is how we survive in this ever-evolving world. So you see, diversity, equity, and inclusion are absolutely necessary for life itself. Remember, change and progress are not political or cultural. They are inevitable. And diversity, equity, and inclusion are significant change agents that are absolutely necessary for progress. I'm James McQuilla, president of the Orangeburg County Chamber of Commerce, and this has been Thoughts About Community, Culture, and Commerce.
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6: With channel forecast for the Midlands, heat advisory in effect 11 a.m. until 8 p.m. on Saturday for heat indices close to 110. Boy, we've got some tough humidity throughout this Labor Day weekend. It's not until Monday and Tuesday next week that we actually get back closer to average, which would be high temperatures in the upper 80s. 75 degrees are low for tonight with a pop-up storm, 97 tomorrow. I'm meteorologist Scott Lauriemore at the Weather Channel.
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3: What's up? It's Elena. And y'all know each week here on Backstage Country, one of your favorite country artists sits in the driver's seat. This week, it's this lady.
2: Thanks, Elena. Y'all, it's Lauren Elena. I am so excited to host this week. I have been looking forward to this, and I'm ready to take y'all backstage for the stories behind my new album and so much more.
3: That is what it's all about here, so stick around for more Lauren Elena coming up on Backstage Country.

0: It's Backstage Country. We have got Lauren Elena here, and it is just a few days since you've released the new album, Stages, which, congratulations, first off, because what an accomplishment. And now that it's out there and not just yours anymore, what emotions are you going through?
1: I'm so overwhelmed. I always feel this way with any kind of release. You know, I live with these songs for so long. They're like my children. Right. So I'm just happy to be able to share them with everyone. And everyone's so loving. I mean, always with any release. So I just appreciate it. And this album means a lot to me. I cover a lot of ground with the album. Finally, it's out. I mean, it's a long time coming. My fans have been asking for this album for years. And then I got pregnant and I got married and I did all kinds of things. But it's finally out. I like feel like none of us thought this day was ever coming, and it's finally here. So
0: Speaking of everything you've been through, I mean, I was thinking about how huge of a deal this is for you, because I mean, what, it's been 3 years since the last album. This is the first album on the new label. Like, this is the first that you've been a mom, married. All of these life changes have happened, you know, in between leading into this album.
1: Absolutely.
0: So was the creative process like very different from
1: Yes.
0: previous?
1: Yeah. I lived a lot of life.
0: Right.
1: Very big changes too. You know, I lost my dad as well. Mm-hmm. So I have a few songs about that.
0: Beautiful songs, by the way.
1: Thank you so much. I'm so proud of those. Mm-hmm. I ended the whole album with Heaven Sent because it just felt like the final thing to say. You know, this creation process was unlike any other process before for so many reasons.
0: Yeah.
1: And when I was recording the album, I was, you know, I cut some songs I didn't write and some songs I did, most songs I did write. And I just creating it was so unique and so different than any other album. I'm so proud of it because it challenged me. It taught me a lot. I had moments where I thought, like, if sonically I had to be locked into one box and I had to make sure that my first album at Big Loud, I really wanted to be really country and go back to my hometown roots and where I came from. But then I was like, I'm just going to put out music that I love, that when I write a song, if I love it and I think it could be something that people relate to, why do there need to be rules? And so this album kind of broke those barriers for me. Honestly, All My Exes was the catalyst for that.
0: Yeah.
1: And it was fun.
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5: Orangeburg Prep Football. The Indians are home tonight, hosting Clarendon Hall from Somerton. The Saints come into Orangeburg with a 1-1 record. They got hit pretty good last week against a very talented Calhoun Academy team, but they went over Thomas Hayward in the first outing, so a much improved team from last year. Ryan, you've been over there later this season last year. They had quite a few injuries. All the guys dressed out in regular pants on the sideline, and they seem to be a lot smaller this year. It's like a majority of a junior class, and boy, they have upped the ante on their offensive line.
6: Yep, I agree, and good call on last year. Very young team last year, but like you said, the junior class is much. I think they're only dressing four seniors tonight. But the fellas out there that have been warming up, there's some big old boys out there. Like you said, tough loss for them last
7: week. But I will have a 50-50 round.
6: Played hard against Thomas Hayward.
5: Yep, the Indians come in after playing
6: I agree. I mean, certainly not a must win, but heavy on the option most likely, and we're gonna see it. We're gonna pound game this evening.
8: Right. I think we want to try and get our hands and our talented offensive players, Max Judy and Marshall Livingston. 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So I think that's going to be the game plan. We're going to take a quick time out. We got national anthem going on here in the prayer. 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
13: 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What's your favorite Indian's number? Don't forget, keep listening to 105.3 The Cat for my song, Good Years, and y'all can stream it wherever you get your streaming.

0: Clarendon Hall in Skeeza action. The players are captains are going toward midfield to have the coin toss for the Indians. The captains are Max Judy, Marshall Livingston, Blake Anabnett, and Parker Gray. Parker's taking over some additional responsibilities tonight. He's slipping over from his right guard position to center since Thomas Fannin was injured a couple weeks ago with that lower leg injury. He's going to be taking over the snapping duties. So a lot of shuffling has occurred on that offensive line. So hopefully Indians can settle in and get some good movement and open up some holes for those Orangeburg running backs, which is going to be a challenge because, as we mentioned earlier, we got several 270, 280-pound inside men for Clarendon Hall Saints. So it's going to be interesting to see what that matchup's going to be.
1: Yep, that's right. And, we hit on it right before the break. Injury bug kind of bit us twice in the first two games. Not only up front with Fannin, but Dakota going out, that's a big loss for us in the secondary. But to your point with running the ball against those big big defensive linemen that we saw from Clarendon Hall, I look for some sweeps and stuff to get outside.
0: Yep, I think we're going to run a little more option and try to put some movement on the outside, try to get out of that interior depth there of Clarendon Hall. And getting back to our injury issues, yeah, we have some athleticism, especially some of our younger players just hadn't had the experience, and we need to give them some snaps because I think too many players have had too many snaps in the last couple games. So I know Coach Brooks is trying to give a few more snaps and give a little relief to those starters. So did you see who won the snap or the coin flip?
1: I did not.
0: We'll find out here. Clarendon Hall won, and they're deferring. Oh, Clarendon Hall's going to show that they have some confidence in their offense. They're actually going to take the ball here. So we'll see what the Indians' defense can do and try to slow them down. So anyway, we'll be ready for the kickoff here in just a second. But you're getting back to trying to run that option. I know we're trying to not give Charlie's too many hits being there in the quarterback position, but he is one of our better runners. He's a big guy. I really didn't realize how big Charlie was until I saw him talk to him before the game tonight. And he is one of our biggest guys and just really athletic.
1: Yep.
0: So he's been playing, quarterback, but he's also going to be one of our better runners. Also going to be playing some defense, taking over Dakota Bone back there at one of the safety spots. So going to be a lot of responsibility on Charlie. We just need to keep him healthy going forward.
1: Yeah, like you talked about when we first came on, I think we'll see a lot out of Judy tonight, out of Livingston, and, of course, our tandem running backs back there. I think we'll use Charlie when needed, but I hopefully we don't see a whole lot of design runs for him, that he's just running an option, because he's matured a lot last season and, a couple of games this year. So we'll see what happens.
0: Yeah, he reads the option really well, and we really need to get Kai Gilmore going. He is a load there at running back. We just need to give him a little space because at like 6 foot 220, he can really knock down some would be tacklers. So we're looking to see what he can do tonight. Charlie is fixing to spot the ball here on the 40-yard line and waiting for Clarendon Hall to get in receiving position. Beautiful night here at the Orangeburg Sports Complex. Have a nice little breeze going, so it's not as hot as everybody had thought. So if you're looking for something to do, I know the cooking area over there's got some main dishes that could tickle your fancy. But anyway, as far as football is concerned, Charlie Williams is back to kick. For Clarendon Hall, it's T.J. Young deep. We're going to try the onside kick again. Good bounce, and ball's bouncing loose, and still, Clarendon Hall actually falls on the ball at their own 40-yard line. Looks like we had a chance to get that. We did recover one last week, so I guess we're going to give that a shot again. But Clarendon Hall will take over at their own 40-yard line. Good starting position on their first possession. We'll see what Clarendon Hall, they like to run the eye. Usually, let's see if they're going to continue with that. Their quarterback is number 10, Joel Hatcher, and he is under center, and they've got an ice set up with a fullback and tailback, Young, very back. So they're going to pitch it to Young. They're going to run a reverse back, and that

0: run the flea flicker. The quarterback's got the ball and he's throwing it down the field to Young, but he overshoots him. But wow, a little misdirection, a little whoops-a-doo here on the opening play from scrimmage. Ball far is incomplete, and so they clearing the hall will be second and 10 from their own 40-yard line.
1: Yeah, pretty fortunate there. They kind of caught us sleeping in the secondary. Flea flicker, threw it to the running back, then a receiver back to the quarterback, and tried to hit that streak down the right side, but thankfully overthrew him by about 5 yards.
0: Yeah, that was definitely a lot of eye candy in the backfield. But we can see once more. So we got Hatchell under center, set up in the power eye once more. They're going to give it to second man through, and that's number 22, Andrew Pritcher, that tailback, and we're going to wrap him up right down as he gets to the line of scrimmage. Looks like Kai Gibson was there. Kai Gilmore was there on the tackle. Good penetration by that defensive line.
1: Sure was. Shook a block real quick and met him at the line of scrimmage. Minimal gain, if any.
0: Yep. So it's third and 10 for the Saints on their first possession. 11:20 to go here in the first quarter. No score.
1: Big third down right out the gate. Let's hold it.
0: Hatchell is under center once more. We got two wideouts to the right, one to the left. They set up in the eye. Going to pitch it to his side. If ball's on the ground, this kid's loose. Ball's still loose. Let's see who's going to fall on it.
1: There's still loose.
0: Who knows? Indians and the Saints both had multiple chances to get it, but I think the Saints found the ball right at the very end. That was number 77, Harrison Denny, finally fell on the ball at about the 29-yard line. So big loss on the play, but, boy, the Indians could have come out with a lot more.
1: Yeah, you had some defensive guys with six on their mind.
0: Yeah.
1: they don't get that opportunity too much. They were trying to scoop and score.
0: Yeah.
1: Might have been better just to fall on it, but that's okay.
0: Probably should have just tried to fall on the ball, but anyway, fourth down and a good 20 here for the Saints, kicking from about their 16-yard line. We got Marshall and Charlie deep. The punt is underway, and it's going to be a floater over there, and it's going to bounce free and now bounce all the way down inside the 30 and going to be downed just inside the 25-yard line. So big punt by Sawyer Edge, a big offensive lineman that's got a big foot as well, and he kicks the ball over deep into the Indian territory at about the 25-yard line.
1: Yeah. Carried that one to Marshall's left, and as he was tracking on it, that ball took a nasty little hop and got right on by Marshall. Not much. I don't think there's anything he could have done with it. He had a good angle on it. It just got by him.
0: Yep. That's rather be safe than sorry, and the Indians are going to take over with 10 minutes to go here in the first quarter in their first possession. Ball at the 25-yard line. Charlie's going to come up, open up in the shotgun. We're going to have two H-backs, both Marshall and Max, on the opposite ends. Kai is in the backfield. Marshall going in to his right-hand side. Charlie's going to keep it, running the option. He's got a little bit of room. He's going to break a tackle at the 25, but then fight forward, but finally knocked down. Boy, he ran for about 20 yards, but didn't really gain a yard. So he ran that option to the near side, faked the dive play to Kai Gilmore, and Charlie kept it with a read option to either keep or pitch the Marshall coming this near way. And the Saints did a good job of stretching that out and for a no gain. So
1: did have a flag on
0: we had
1: the
0: a flag
1: play.
0: On the yep. play. It's not a legal shift that they're going to decline. So it's going to be second and 10 from the 25-yard line. Once more, engines are set up, one wide out on each side. Charlie's in the shotgun with Kai Gilmore behind him. This time Max Judy's going in motion, going to give the ball to Gilmore up the middle. He's going to fall forward, pushing all the pile all the way down across the 30 to about the 32-yard line. So good hard running there by Kai Gilmore. Gives the Indian a third and about three to go for a first down. It's good hard running.
1: Sure was. Covered the ball up well and picked up another 4 or 5 yards after contact. Kept those legs going and got third manageable for sure.
0: Yeah, putting a lot of motion there, a little pressure on those corners. Got to watch both Max and Marshall. I think that's what the Indians had in mind, setting up this game plan. Charlie in the shotgun, third and three. He's going to give it one more to Gilmore. He's following his blockers. He's going to be short of the first down marker. see what the Indians do here. They've been pretty risky here in the early season here. So looks like they're going to pull it out again. So looks like second or fourth and about a long two. And the Indians going to go for it. Charlie talks to Brooks Smith on this side, and he's back in the huddle.
1: Look for Judy or Livingston around the edge, I would imagine, on this play. Yep.
0: Yeah. All right, Charlie's in the shotgun once more. We got just one wide out to this near side and two tight ends over on the far left side. Looks like a power sweep to the left-hand side. Good snap to Charlie. He's going to keep it. It's a design run over to the left-hand side. He's hitting the backfield, and he is not going to be able to get to the first down marker. Looks like the Saints had scouted that play as well. So Indians overloaded on that far side and had some penetration. Charlie was unable to get across the line of scrimmage to the first down marker.
1: Yeah, solid play there by Clarendon Hall. Like you said, they read that pretty well. I don't know.
0: Anyway, first and 10, Clarendon Hall takes over in Indian territory at about the 33, 34-yard line, first and 10. 8:07 to go here in the first quarter. Clarendon Hall on their second possession, no score.
1: Strong defense to stand here. Our boys have flipped the field on us.
0: Hatcher with a quick toss out to the left-hand side, and it's caught over there by number three, and that is J.J. Young. He does a little jitterbugging around and goes forward for about three before he's finally wrapped up over there by Marshall Livingston. Nice gain on first down for the Saints, so it'll be a gain of about four. Looks like second and about six here. Ball on the 30-yard line.
1: Quarterback for Clarendon Hall, he throws a pretty good ball. I think this is the second week in a row we've seen a lefty taking snaps.
0: Yeah, hopefully he's not quite as good as Jordan Blackman from last week. But that's Joel Hatchell. Hatchell's in the shotgun with two running backs behind him. He's looking to throw again. He's going to go across the middle, and the man's open, and it is caught down there by about the 15-yard line, and that is number seven, Jack Wyatt Reynolds. He pulls it in and is wrapped up immediately at about the 15-yard line. Ball was thrown a little bit behind him, and he juggled it just a bit, was able to pull it in for a big first down here for the Saints. Down to the 15-yard line, 7 minutes to go here in the first quarter.
1: Marshall didn't have any help on his backside, so he played that like he needed to and hit the receiver right as he was catching ball, juggled it a little bit, and then brought it in.
0: All right, Hatchell's in the shotgun once more, two backs behind him, two wideouts to his right. He's going to throw to his left, another slant route, and it is incomplete.
1: Oh,
0: no, it's picked off.
1: Yes,
0: that is number one, Davis Dangerfield. What a play.
1: Big play
0: on a quick slant. So overshot the receiver, and Dangerfield stretched out and was able to pull that ball in. That was a rope that he caught.
1: Sure was. He laid out for it, too. Good catch by number one.
0: Just what the Indians needed as the Saints were in the red zone there. And with that interception, the ball is marked at the 8-yard line. So 6:41 to go here in the first quarter. The Indians force a turnover and keep the Saints off the scoreboard.
1: Yeah, we've called his name quite a few times these last couple of weeks. He's turning into a pretty good little cornerback out
0: there. Right. That's both corners. We have two sophomores on our corners, and they're both doing a fine job. Charlie's in shotgun. Gilmore is in the tailback behind him. We're going to run the dive play to Gilmore. He's running hard, and he's tripped up just as he crosses the 10-yard line. Nice gain of about three, but, boy, he was about one ankle tackle away from breaking that one.
1: Yeah, I think me and you both been holding our breath all season watching him. Just wait for him to get to that second level and take off. It hadn't quite happened yet, but we're getting there. We're getting there.
0: That looks like that motion is freeing up the middle of that defensive line, so hopefully the Indians can break it and continue on this drive. Second and about seven here for the Indians on about the 12-yard line. Charlie in shotgun. We're going to run the dive play to Gilmore once more. He's hit as he gets to the line of scrimmage. Not much going this time. Tried to pull it out, but they had to stick it in the belly of Kai, and he was hit right as he received the ball for a minimal gain. So Indians are now going to be in a third down situation here, third and a good 6 yards to go for a first down. Indians got to be careful here not to lose it.
1: Yeah, that's right. Be smart with the ball. Not that you wouldn't be any time of the game, but especially down here on your end of the field.
0: I didn't see that marker, but apparently we had an illegal shift. So the Saints are going to take that penalty, which is going to give us the down over. But now we're going to have a second and 12, and the ball is marked all the way back to about the 6-yard line. So just inside 6 minutes to go, Indians second and long. Charlie's in shotgun. Gilmore is behind him. Going to give it on the dive one more time, and he's going to be wrapped up by big number 75, and that's Landy Simmons for the Saints. Simmons has got to be close to three bills there, and he kind of shook our blockers off and was able to meet Gilmore right as he kind of received the ball. So no gain on the play once more.
1: Yeah, back to another third down and long here. Again, let's not get too cute with it. You got your backs against your own end zone, so let's protect the ball, flip the field, and go play some defense.
0: All right, once more to Indians. Charlie in shotgun, two wide outs on both sides of him. Gilmore in the backfield. Gilmore going to be shifting, and we're looking to throw down the middle. He's going to throw a little slant off, and it's almost intercepted. The ball was thrown to Judy as he was making a kind of deep crossing route. But number 10, Joel Hatchell, playing defense, was able to break that ball up and was lucky he didn't come up with the interception.
1: Yeah, that was close, and you know, I don't mind that call. That was first down ball. If a little bit better pass, a little bit better catch, but we're close.
0: All right, so 4:55 to go here in the first quarter, no score. Charlie's kicking out of his end zone. Let's see if we can get him a good snap. We do, and he's looking to kick. Got a lot of pressure, but it's nice booming punt up to about the 35-yard line, and number 7 for Clannon Hall, that's Jack Wyatt Reynolds, catches the ball deep in the Indian territory at about the 37-yard line. So the Saints take over once again in Indian territory at the 37. Let's see if the Indians can keep him out of the end zone.
1: Yeah, so far, defensive struggle here. Not a whole lot of movement of the chains by either team. Clarendon Hall seems to want to pass the ball a little bit more in Orangeburg Prep for sure. They're putting it in the quarterback's hands and letting him rip it. We'll see after that last interception if they back off that a tad.
0: So Joel Hatchell is under center with a power eye set behind him, two wide outs to his right. He's going to get the ball to the front man. He's got big room up the middle, and that is number 11, Talon Diamond, a big junior fullback. Burrows his way into the under 30-yard line down to about the 29-yard line. So good 7-yard run there by Diamond.
1: Yeah, Charlie came and chopped him, got him down, but, man, he probably ran 4 or 5 yards before he was touched. Got to get some penetration up there on that A-gap.
0: Yep, the Saints are running this power eye with a big fullback, and then they have a shifty tailback as well in Andrew Pritchard. So second and about 3 here, just inside the 30-yard line. Hatchell under center once more.
1: Moved.
0: And he's going to throw a little slant out to the right-hand side, and it's caught over there by number 7, and that is Jack Wyatt Reynolds, and Marshall Livingston wraps him up as he tries to juke him and brings him down at about the 25-yard line. So that's going to be close to the marker. Let's see.
1: Good pursuit over there by Marshall. He's probably giving up a little bit of quickness there to that receiver, and he stuck when he made a good open field tackle. But it is enough for the first.
0: So first and 10 for the Saints at about the 25-yard line. See what the Indians can do here to muster up. It's a little different offense than we've seen here recently with the under center and the power eye set. But another mobile quarterback in Hatchell is able to throw and to run. So we'll see what he's doing this time. We're in the shotgun, Hatchell, with two running backs to his right. He's going to roll out to his right and throw in over, and he's going to be caught by number 22, and that is Andrew Pritchard. All the way down inside the 10-yard line. So nice roll and catch.
1: It's a tough Hatchell. Tough throw for a southpaw.
0: Yep, rolled to his right-hand side. Him being a left-handed passer, was able to loop it over there and get it to Pritchard. He made a nice catch, and this is going to be first and goal just inside the 10. 3:45 to go here in the first quarter.
1: Need a need a defensive stand. You know, we talked about their kicker beforehand. He's got a leg on him, so it'd be nice to hold him to three right here instead of seven.
0: All right, Hatchell's under center once more with a power eye behind him. Two wideouts to his right. He's going to give it to the dive man, and boy, Gilmore is right there to wrap him up as soon as he hits the line of scrimmage. So tried to pound up the middle, and Gilmore was up for the task. Nice tackle there right at the line of scrimmage.
1: Yep, second time we've called Gilmore's name, meeting a fullback right there in that gap. So good job by number nine.
0: Cam Jolly comes in to add a little more meat, being inside the 10 to guard against this run. Let's see what the Saints dial up here on a second and goal from the 10-yard line.
1: Be surprised to roll this quarterback out our way on this one, Richard.
0: Right, a lot of wide. They were to the far hash, so a lot of room on this side. Hatchell is under center. And he's looking to throw pressure on the outside by Cook. But he breaks that containment, he's going to be tackled right at the goal line. Let's see what the mark is. It's going to rule a touchdown. Hatchell scrambled around the right-hand side. Looked like we had a shot at him there with Landon Cook, but was unable to pull him down. And that mobile quarterback that he is, that's Joel Hatchell, is able to break that tackle and scamper in around the corner and get into the end zone. So with 2:46 to go here in the first quarter, the Saints are on the board with a 10-yard run by Joel Hatchell. So Jack Wyatt Reynolds, a freshman wide receiver, outside linebacker, is set to kick. Distance will not be a factor for Reynolds. Low snap, and he's able to get it off, and he gets it through. Boy, we had some pressure up the middle, but was unable to block it. So the Saints are able to convert on the extra point. Jack Wyatt Reynolds with the extra point. So 2:46 to go here in the first quarter. The Saints on the board first. They're up 7-0. 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
0: Back here at the Orangeburg Sports Complex, where the Indians are hosting Clarendon Hall in Skeeza action. The Saints have taken the ball 37 yards for a short drive and touchdown with quarterback Joel Hatchell running a 10-yard scamper into the end zone. And the extra point is good, so the Saints are up 7-0. The Indians are kind of running into the same issues that they've had previously. Just can't stay on the field, can't convert enough to get those first downs going. And we traded punts and kind of lost ground. And the Saints were able to convert this time and on a 35-yard drive.
1: Yeah, I mean, they don't seem too terribly explosive offensively, but if we don't contain that quarterback, we're in for a pretty tough night.
0: Right, they do have a lot of weapons, but not the elite athletes that we've seen previously. A big, strong guys and a good tailback, good fullback, and this quarterback is very elusive. The kick is up and away, and it's going to be handled by Toddy McElhone at about the 20-yard line. He's going toward the middle, and now cuts it up, and he's going to be tackled just as he crosses the 30, all the way down about the 33-yard line. So right there is where the Indians will take over on their next possession here in the first quarter. 2:38 to go. Clarendon Hall up 7-0.
1: Pretty good run there by number 8, McElhone. And we've mentioned his name quite a few times on this kick return team. He's done a fine job back there with what he's been given.
0: Yep.
1: That ball was a mile high, and he managed to get about 8-10 yards after the catch.
0: They'll protect the ball and get some positive yards out of it, and he did just that. All right, let's see what the Indians can muster up here on their third possession here of the first quarter. First and 10 at the 32-yard line. Charlie in shotgun. Kai Gilmore is in the eye behind him. He's going to look to throw. Charlie's crossing route over him. It's, just over the fingertips of Max Judy at about the 45-yard line. A little bit of pressure up the middle. Charlie wasn't able to step through it and missed on Max just to the outside, wasn't able to pull it in. So, and you try to pull out a throwing play here on first down, been running the ball pretty consistently. So let's see if the Indians continue to try to throw the ball in the air a little bit.
1: It caught me off guard with that too, for sure. And we were fingertips away from a pretty big gain there on first and 10.
0: All right, so second and 10 now from the 32. Charlie Williams in the shotgun, Gilmore behind him, two wideouts to our near side, and we've got a stoppage here. Let's see. Was there a flag? Oh, it's going to be a timeout here for the Indians. Brooks saw the timeout. So we'll keep it right here for the minute. But, yeah, the Indians are trying to get some, attack the outsides there. We're running Max and Marshall in motion from their wing position and trying to run some option and giving the ball to Gilmore, being a low, trying to make sure they either want to contain him and hopefully free the corners. We've been running more dive plays and pitches, so we'll just see if we're going to continue to do that or if we're going to try to run some slants and try to get the balls to Livingston and Judy in some other ways.
1: Yeah, I agree. And, you know, running an offense like this, it's not like you're looking for big plays. You're looking for 3-4 yards a clip. And so far, we have not been able to sustain much momentum on the offensive side. It's been one play here and then bogging down on those next two.
0: Right. We haven't really seen any third and shorts.
1: Right. That's right.
0: Too frequently here. But let's see if the Indians can get a successful play here and keep this thing going. 2:32 to go here in the first quarter. Saints on top, 7-0. Indians on their own 32-yard line, 2nd and 10. Charlie's in shotgun once again. Gilmore behind him. Max and Marshall and the wingbacks. We're going to run an inside sweep over here to Marshall. He's got a little bit of room down to the 40. He's down to the 45, and he's finally rolled down about the 47-yard line. So a little inside toss to Marshall coming in motion, and he was able to break a tackle at the line of scrimmage and gain enough for the first down all the way across the 45 to about the 47-yard line. Nice play.
1: Sure was. And, you know, Marshall's going to get the credit for that yardage, but number 9, Gilmore, gets a lot of that credit. He made a heck of a block on that. I don't know who the defender was coming through, but picked up a man right as he was getting to Marshall.
0: 1st and 10 here at the 47. Snap to Marshall. Going to run to Max Judy the other way. Going the same play. He's got some room on the corner. He breaks it to the 50. Down to the 40. He's got some room.
1: Go ahead,
0: 30.
1: Max.
0: It's finally knocked out of bounds at about the 27-yard line. So he ran that same play where we did the inside pitch to Max going in motion. He found room on that corner. Made a nice tackle break all the way down about the 30 and inside the 30 down to about the 25-yard line. So two first down plays here in the last two plays trying to stretch this Saint defense out.
1: Sure was. And there at the end of the play, I don't think Max had any intention of stepping out of bounds. He lowered the boom on that defensive back coming to try to push him on out.
0: 1st and 10 from the 25. Charlie in shotgun. Gilmore behind him going forward with a dive play. He's found some room across the 20 down to the 15, inside the 15. Down to about the 13-yard line. So three consecutive 10-plus-yard gains for the Indians. So I'm not sure what Coach Brooks said during that timeout, but, boy, must have been the right calls for sure.
1: Yep, no doubt about it. Hit him with speed on both the edges and then come back with Gilmore right up the middle, and he's carrying two or three guys 10 yards with him.
0: 1:40 to go here in the first quarter. Indians in the red zone. Charlie Williams in shotgun. Gilmore behind him. We've got two wideouts to the left. Marshall coming in motion. We're going to run this option. No, Charlie's looking to throw. He's scrambling. Got a little pressure on him. Rolling now. Throwing into the end zone, and it's going to be...
1: Look at
0: Toddy McElhone. Wow, the ball was deflected, but Toddy stayed with it and was able to pull it in for a touchdown. 25-yard touchdown pass. Charlie Williams to Toddy McElhone for the touchdown.
1: Toddy will be talking about those tip drills for a while. That's just how you draw it up.
0: Nice play. Sir. Charlie had a little pressure up the middle, was able to roll around, avoid it, and find Toddy in the end zone for a touchdown, making the score 7-6. And Charlie Williams and Toddy are trying to pair up again here, Toddy being the holder and Charlie the kicker. High snap. He gets it down, and he gets it up, and it is good. So with 1:18 to go here in the first quarter, Indians respond with a 7 points and a long drive of 68-yard drive. And four big plays of 10 yards or more, and Indians are finally on the scoreboard.
1: Yep, and that was just what the doctor ordered. You know, you have your opponent come in here at home and put a seven on you, and we haven't done much of nothing offensively, and man, they flipped a switch on that drive.
0: Right, and then just a change up of plays. We had those two wide sweeps to both Marshall and Max, and then a big dive play to Gilmore, and then we end up rolling out and hitting Michael Hone in the end zone for a touchdown. So definitely pulling out all tricks here in the books, not being one-dimensional for sure. So yep. Hope we can continue with this momentum.
1: Hit a little bit of everybody.
0: That's right.
1: Judy, Gilmore, and Livingston, all with big runs on that, and then to cap it off, Charlie to Toddy on the touchdown grab.
0: So 1:18 to go here in the quarter. The Indians set to kick off once again, and looks like we're going to have a ball game. Looks good. Charlie set to kick off here with 1:18 to go. Ball's on the 40. Jack Wyatt Reynolds is back deep along with T.J. Young for the Saints. Let's see if we kick deep. We've been trying a lot of onside kicks here. Let's see what Charlie does this time. A lot of open space there between the 40 and 30. Let's see where Charlie goes. Here we go. Now it's another little pooch kick, and it's going to be caught right at the 40-yard line by number 12, Bobby Singleton, a junior wide receiver. Came in a nice catch right at the 40-yard line. I was just mentioning there's a lot of room between the 40 and the 20. I don't think we dinked it quite far enough to that area. And the Saints make a nice little recovery on it. So they're going to start in excellent field position at their own 40, 41-yard line. Right there at 1:16 to go here in the first quarter.
1: Yeah, Charlie trying to drop it right over the head of that second line of defense and just didn't quite get enough of it. That play works if you can carry it just a couple more yards, and we'll get there.
0: All right, so we got Hatchell. This time in the shotgun with two backs behind him, a wide out, two wide outs to his right, one out to his left. Let's see what he does this time. Hatchell's looking to throw, rolling out to his right, rolling out, rolling. Here comes some pressure, and he just throws it. Oh, almost tried to set up a little screen pass, and that was to his tailback, number 22, Andrew Pritchard. And the ball bounced off of him and hit the ground for an incomplete. Boy, that was, he was pretty lucky on that play. He was trying to feel the heat. And he almost tried to force the ball into his running back. Really didn't have much room to do anything with it.
1: Yeah, quarterback was running for his life. Big Mac Strickland, I'd be running too.
0: 1:08 to go here in the first quarter. Second and 10 from the 41-yard line. The Saints coming up to the line of scrimmage.
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0: Set up in the power eye, two wideouts to his right, one to his left.
3: A community broadcaster.
0: Just got a little motion there. The center got a little off balance and moved. And that's going to back him up 5 yards to about the 36-yard line. So second and 15 for the Saints. So just what the Indians needed to make this a little more difficult here for the Saints. All right, let's next official call. Let's see. Not sure what we're waiting on here. But anyway, Saints are finally up to the line of scrimmage at the 36-yard line. Hatchell's under center, power eye behind him. Takes the snap, gives it to the second man through, and he's going to be hit right at the line of scrimmage. That's number 22 is Andrew Pritchard, and he's going to be wrapped up there. It's number
1: Mac Strickland on a big hit.
0: It's Mac Strickland.
1: Yep.
0: Along with Colin Haig, I believe, was also back there.
1: Mac will get fired up out
0: That's
1: there.
0: Right.
1: He'll deliver a blow and he'll chase you down either way.
0: So Saints tried to run that power game right up the middle, and the Indians weren't having any of it. So a nice third down opportunity here, third and 15 for the Saints. Let's see if the Indians can turn them over. Hatchell's in the under center once more into power eye. He's going to give it sweep to the right-hand side. He's got a little bit of room over there, and he cuts up, but he's going to be tackled just as he crosses the line of scrimmage, and that is
1: Mac Strickland
0: again on the play. Good job by Mac.
1: Yes, sir.
0: He's 64. So that's going to end the first quarter, and the Indians are going to force a punt. So had the Saints backing up on that possession. So Good job by the OP defense. Got a little shift in the momentum here. We'll see what we can do in the second quarter. As we go to break here, the Indians and the Saints are tied at 7. 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My cuts and